0: Seven nations have agreed to release 100 million barrels of diesel and crude oil over 4 months in an effort to ease soaring fuel prices, with a substantial release of diesel planned in the first 20 days. The decision came as diesel prices in the United States climbed to record levels, adding pressure on President Donald Trump and his administration ahead of November's midterm elections. Mr. Trump said that European countries had agreed to release large quantities of diesel from their stocks and that the process would begin immediately.
1: Earlier, I spoke with members of the G7 nations, and I'm pleased to report that we have reached an agreement for Europe to release massive amounts of diesel fuel from their heavily stocked reserves, and that's starting immediately.
0: The announcement followed an overnight conversation between Trump and French President Emmanuel Macron. According to a statement issued by France after the meeting, the International Energy Agency will coordinate the release. United Nations has welcomed India's approval of the 1.86 lakh crore rupees Green Energy Corridor Phase 3, describing the grid strengthening and battery storage scheme as a major step that will deliver big dividends for the country's people and economy. We have a report.
2: UN Climate Change Executive Secretary Simon Steele said Green Energy Corridor Phase 3 initiative would help India harness its growing renewable energy capacity, meet rising electricity needs, and further strengthen its position as a global leader in solar energy. He said the scheme would help integrate renewable energy into India's power system while supporting economic growth. Steele also highlighted the strategic importance of battery storage for large economies such as India, particularly in the context of energy security and economic growth. The UN official further said that stronger electricity grids and battery storage infrastructure could generate employment across manufacturing, construction, and energy storage as the global transition towards renewable energy and clean technology accelerates. The Union Cabinet has approved GEC3 with a total outlay of 1,86,405 crore rupees, including 54,082 crore rupees in central financial assistance to strengthen intrastate transmission systems and support deployment of battery energy storage systems. Jigyasa Pandey for Akashwani News, Delhi.
0: Science and Technology Minister Dr. Jitendra Singh has said that robotics is set to become an important tool across medical specialties covering diagnostics, treatment and therapy. Addressing the International Conference of the Society of Robotic Surgery, he said that robotics, artificial intelligence and nanoscience will create an ecosystem for precision and personalized healthcare. Dr. Singh said the future could see the emergence of robotic medicine, robotic endocrinology and robotic cardiology, just as AI is finding applications across different medical specialities. Prime Minister Narendra Modi is completing 25 years in public service, a journey defined by the mantra of Jan Seva Se Desh Seva and marked by an unwavering commitment to serving the nation. Guided by this vision for Seva and Sushasan, the government has been ceaselessly working towards achieving Viksit Bharat by 2047. Rural women in India are no longer confined to traditional farm work. They are increasingly becoming operators and service providers of modern agricultural technology. Today, in our special series, we bring you a story that highlights how the Namo Drone Didi scheme is playing an important role in this transformation. Here is a report by our correspondent.
3: The scheme was approved by the Union Cabinet in November 2023 with the objective of connecting women with the drone technology in agriculture. An outlay of 1,261 crore rupees was provided for the scheme in the last 3 years. Under the scheme, the government aims to provide 15,000 agricultural drones to selected women. The scheme seeks to create new livelihood opportunities for women by enabling them to work as drone service providers. They are offering drone-based services for spraying liquid fertilizers and pesticides on rental basis to farmers. Under the scheme, selected women are eligible for central financial assistance up to 80% of the cost of the drone and associated equipments. Loans are also available to meet the remaining cost along with interest support. The drone package also includes training for the beneficiaries. countries. In Rajasthan, 50 women have been provided drones. Pooja, a Namo drone Didi from Sawai Madhopur district of Rajasthan, says that the training brought a positive change in her life and has also provided financial support to her family.
4: My name is Pooja Jagam. I am from the Kampura district of Sawai Madhopur, Rajasthan. I am talking about Namo drone Didi. I am talking about

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1: Welcome back to Morning News on Akashwani. Madhya Pradesh is holding a major event today to promote milk production and the dairy sector. Union Home and Cooperation Minister Amit Shah and Chief Minister Dr. Mohan Yadav will attend the Gopalak Sammelan in Bhopal.
2: A state-level Gopalak Sammelan is being held today at the Bhel Dashera Maidan in Bhopal. Union Home and Cooperation Minister Amit Shah will address the gathering. Chief Minister Dr. Mohan Yadav will also attend the event. Amit Shah will honor women cattle farmers who have done good work in the field of animal husbandry. He will also distribute approval letters to beneficiaries of the Dr. Bhimrao Ambedkar Kamdhenu Yojana. More than 35,000 cattle farmers and members of dairy cooperatives are expected to attend the event. Cattle farmers from Bhopal, Sihor, Betul Rajgarh, Harda Guna, Ashoknagar, Vidisha and several other districts will take part in the program. Milk producers associated with the Bhopal and Indore milk unions will also receive bonus payment. Several dairy projects will also be launched, including a dairy plant worth 255 crore rupees in Ujjain and a facility related to milk products in Bhopal. Abhinav Goyal, Akashwani News, Bhopal.
1: Union Finance Minister Nirmala Sitharaman has said the Global Horticulture Hub will strengthen the horticulture sector and create better opportunities for farmers in the Rayalaseema region of Andhra Pradesh. Ms. Sitharaman laid the foundation stone for the Rayalaseema Global Horticulture Hub project and the Indian School of Agriculture at Madanpally in Ananmaya district. Andhra Pradesh Chief Minister N. Chandrababu Naidu and Deputy Chief Minister Pavan Kalyan were present on the occasion. Speaking at the event, the Finance Minister said the centre and the state are working together to develop Andhra Pradesh as a major horticulture centre. She stressed the need for better water management, modern technology and infrastructure to support farmers and improve their incomes. The 8th edition of e-auction of gifts presented to the Prime Minister has been extended until the 31st of this month. Culture Ministry said this edition features 30 different mementos showcasing the diverse dimensions of Delhi. The 30 mementos include 9 photo frames, 9 mementos and 6 idols, sculptures and statues. The Ministry further noted that for auction dates and other details, visit the official PM Mementos e-auction portal pmmementos.gov.in. Union Minister for Ports, Shipping and Waterways Sarbanand Sonowal has called on the Shipping Corporation of India SCI to play a leading role in making India self-reliant and globally competitive in shipbuilding and maritime capacity. Addressing a ceremony to mark SCI's 65 years of operations yesterday, Mr. Sonowal highlighted SCI's role in safeguarding India's energy and trade security, particularly during the recent Strait of Hormuz crisis. On to sports. In the Asian Games 2026, India began day 14 with a historic gold in archery as teenager Kumkum Mohor defeated South Korea's Oh Ye-jin in a dramatic shoot-off in Aichi, Nagoya, Japan this morning. After the final was tied 5-5, Kumkum shot a perfect 10, while Oh managed an 8, securing the gold for India. With the victory, Kumkum became the first Indian woman to win an Asian Games medal in the individual recurve event. Earlier, Kumkum defeated China's Jing Yi-Zhu 6-2 in the semi-final, securing a quota place for India at the 2028 Los Angeles Olympics. With this victory, India's medal tally rose to 77, including 17 gold, 25 silver and 35 bronze medals. In hockey, defending champions India will take on against Malaysia, with the two teams meeting at the Gifu Prefectural Green Stadium with eyes on the gold medal and an LA 2028 Olympics quota. And now for a look at today's newspapers, it's over to Renu Kataria.
3: Thank you, Anuja. The front page news of all the dailies today is on the historic hockey and archery wins in the Asian Games in Japan, with Indian hockey team celebrating the win to qualify for the Los Angeles Olympics. The Times of India headline says, "Poor gold, India equals its best day at any Asian with hall of six." Recounting the mid-air incident, PM Modi shares unforgettable conversation filled with pride and emotion with hero pilot who saved lives on social media platform X, cites the statesman. Hindustan Times refers to the Russian President Putin hailing Prime Minister Modi having very good ideas.

0: aimed at mutually acceptable solution for ending Ukraine war. In a move to standardize official cartography and enhance public awareness of the sensitive border region, India adds 28 sites in Ladakh to official map, states the Asian Age. And finally, the Pioneer writes, Vande Bharat Express sets 100 km per hour record over the highest and first cable stay Chenab Railway Bridge. And with that, it's back to you, Anuja.
1: Thank you, Renu. And now before we end the bulletin, the headlines once again. India calls for WTO-compliant measures to address trade distortions, dumping and predatory pricing. G7 countries agree to release 100 million barrels of diesel and crude oil as prices climb record high in United States. United Nations welcomes India's Green Energy Corridor Phase 3, says it will strengthen India's position as global leader in solar energy. Union Cooperation Minister Amit Shah to lay foundation stone for 255 crore rupees dairy plant in Ujjain today with processing capacity of 3 lakh litres of milk per day. And in Asian Games, Indian archer Kumkum Mahor clinches gold in recurve event, Indian men's hockey team to clash for gold against Malaysia. And with that, we end the morning news. Have a nice day.

Hello and a very good afternoon to all those tuned into one of your favorite Western music program, Melody Time. This is Nikita, live from the airways of Akashvani Kashyyyk at the frequency of 103.5.

You know, growing up is not just about getting older. It's about everything we learn along the way. And honestly, some of the most important lessons in life don't come from the books or classroom. They come from our experience, our mistake, relationships, success, and sometimes even our difficult days. When we were young, we thought we know everything. As we grew up, we slowly realized that there is still so much to learn. And we even learned that not everything will go according to our plans, and that's okay. Sometimes life takes us in a completely different directions, and later we realize that it was exactly where we needed to go. So today, I will be talking about things we learn as we grow. So please do stay tuned and dive into our second track by Katy Perry.

You know, one thing we learn as we grow is the value of time. When we were children, we wanted to grow up quickly. We couldn't wait to become an adult. But when we actually grew up, we sometimes wish we could go back to those childhood days. That's why it's important to enjoy the moment we are living in, because today will become a memory tomorrow. And talking about memories, here is another beautiful song for you by Maroon 5.

Well, another lesson we learn as we grow is that people change and relationship changes too. Some people come into our lives and stay forever. Some stay for a chapter and some teaches us lesson before moving on. And that's okay. Growing up teaches us not to hold on to everything. Sometimes we have to accept, let go, forgive and move forward. But while we are learning to let go, we also learn to appreciate the people who choose to stay. Here is a song for all those special people who make our lives a little brighter.

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You are listening to one of your favorite Western music program, Melody Time, live from the airways of Akashwani Kashyang at 103.5 FM and Akashwani Darjeeling at 100.2 FM. You can also listen to us anytime from the News On AIR app and from Prasar Bharati OTT platform Waves. Well, dear listeners, hope you are enjoying the music and of course our little conversations about things we learn as we grow. You know, the more we grow, the more we realize that life itself is our greatest teacher. As every experience leaves us with something, a lesson, a memory, or sometimes simply a better understanding of ourselves. And perhaps that's the beautiful thing about growing up. But for now, let's enjoy another beautiful song by Akon.

You know, growing up also teaches us something very important. That is, we don't have to please everyone. When we were young, we were often worried about what others think about us. But with times, we realize that we cannot make everyone happy, and that's perfectly okay. What matters is knowing who you are, being honest with yourself, and doing what feels right while respecting others. And perhaps one of the biggest lessons of all is learning to be comfortable with yourself.

And just like that, we are getting closer to the end of today's program. But before we say goodbye, I would like to share something that I learned while growing up. Is that growing up teaches us that we never really stop growing. No matter our age, there is always something new to learn, someone to understand, something to improve, and another opportunity to become a better version of ourselves. As growing up is not about having all the answers, it's about learning from every experience and becoming a little wiser, a little kinder, and a little stronger along the way. You know, life will teach us many lessons. Some will come through happiness, some through challenges, and some through people we meet. So let's keep our heart open and keep learning. And for now, let's dive into our final song by Shakira.

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1: Number two, Tanda Kushib, Kumbuzila Tambatini, Chudina, where Perti. Tashu

0: Good afternoon. This is Akashwani, and I'm Shagun Chopra with the midday news. The headlines. Government developing entire ecosystem based on cattle farming, giving push to rural economy, says Union Cooperation Minister Amit Shah. Commerce Minister Piyush Goyal says India's free trade agreements to cover 75% of world economies. Prime Minister Narendra Modi's monthly radio program Mann Ki Baat completes 12 years today. Five Indian nationals rescued safely after Kuwait-flagged tanker struck by projectile in Strait of Hormuz. And on the final day of Asian Games, Indian men's cricket team bags gold with 19-run win over Pakistan in finals. In men's hockey finals, India to take on Malaysia in a short while. Now the news in detail. Union Home and Cooperation Minister Amit Shah has said that the Narendra Modi government is developing a complete ecosystem around cattle rearing, from converting cow dung into biogas and organic fertilizer to processing dairy products and providing market access to give a new boost to the rural economy. Addressing the state-level Gopalak Sammelan in Bhopal today, Mr. Shah said, cattle rearers would be among those benefiting the most from the formation of the Ministry of Cooperation.
1: We have launched White Revolution 2.0. Under this initiative, we will establish 75,000 new cooperative dairy in villages and strengthen 46,000 existing dairies. Of the 75,000 new dairies, the largest number will be established in my state of Madhya Pradesh.
0: On criminal justice reforms, Mr. Shah said that once the Bharatiya Nyay Sanhita is fully implemented, India's criminal justice system will become the most modern in the world. He said that after full implementation of the BNS, cases should be disposed of within 3 years from the registration of an FIR to the Supreme Court. Commerce and Industry Minister Piyush Goyal has said India is building a network of free trade relationships that could eventually cover nearly 75 to 80% of the world's economies. Addressing an event organized by the US Indian Community Foundation in Chicago, Mr. Goyal said India has significantly expanded its trade negotiations in recent years, with several more talks underway. He said the growing network would give companies operating from India access to a much larger international market. Mr. Goyal said that before 2014, India had free trade agreements with economies representing around $10 trillion in GDP.
2: Before 2014, our free trade agreements were mostly with smaller countries whose combined GDP was around $10 trillion. In the last 4 to 4.5 years, we have decided to enter into FTAs with 38 more developed countries with a combined GDP of around $60 trillion.
0: Prime Minister Narendra Modi's monthly radio program Mann Ki Baat completed 12 years today. The first episode of the program was broadcast on this day in 2014 on the occasion of Vijayadashami. The 138th episode of Mann Ki Baat was broadcast recently. Over the past 12 years, Mann Ki Baat has provided a unique platform to highlight the positive transformation taking place across the country and to encourage citizens to participate actively in India's development journey. Through the monthly program, the Prime Minister shares inspiring stories of people from across the country who are making a difference in areas including education, healthcare, environmental conservation, innovation and social service. Mann Ki Baat is broadcast across Akashwani and Doordarshan networks and is also available on the AIR News website and the News on AIR mobile app. The program is also live streamed on the YouTube channels of AIR News, DD News, the PMO and the Ministry of Information and Broadcasting. Vice President C.P. Radhakrishnan emphasized that economic resilience cannot be separated from social resilience and that inclusion is the foundation of resilience in a rapidly changing world. Mr. Radhakrishnan made these remarks during the inaugural address at the 5th Kautilya Economic Conclave in New Delhi today. The theme of the conclave was resilience in an age of flux. The Vice President said democracy and development can advance together with consensus, inclusion and responsive policy making, providing the foundation for sustainable growth. He stressed that true resilience lies in ensuring that no citizen, enterprise or region is left behind and called for collective efforts towards building a Viksit Bharat by 2047.
3: Once we were the underdeveloped economy, from there we moved on to the developing economy. From there, we are moving towards the developed economy. We can call ourselves as a developed economy if it is an inclusive development of everyone. That is where the real development benefit should reach the nook and corner of the country.
0: Mr. Radhakrishnan emphasized on the need for decisiveness through consensus in the wake of rapidly changing global priorities, advancing technology and intensifying climate changes.
3: In these times of flex, we need decisiveness embodied in consensus. That is required more. We have to debate, we have to discuss, but we have come to a finer conclusion that should be acceptable to everyone.
0: The government has successfully brought back the hardened narco-trafficking kingpin Navpreet Singh from Turkey. Sharing this achievement of the country's enforcement agencies, Mr. Shah said that Navpreet Singh used to smuggle heroin and methamphetamine to India from Afghanistan by obtaining Turkish citizenship under the fake identity of Nawab Virk. He added that the agencies tracked him down, ripping apart veil after veil to unmask his true identity and secured his deportation. The Home Minister said that Navpreet Singh has been put behind bars in connection with multiple cases involving drug trafficking and other crimes. The 94th Indian Air Force Day will be celebrated on the 8th of this month. The theme for this year's celebration is Indian Air Force, infallible, impervious and precise. More from our correspondent.
4: To celebrate this year's Air Force Day, various performances will be carried out, including the Air Force Day Parade, static display of Indian Air Force assets, performances by Team Shakti, Air Warrior Drill Team, followed by a performance by the Indian Air Force Drummers Team and an air display by Heritage Flight. Static display of fighters, transports, helicopters, surface-to-air and surface-to-surface guided weapon systems, radars and one-way attack unmanned aerial systems will also be showcased. These platforms highlight the Indian

0: human imagination for millennia. Towering over landscapes, they embody strength, endurance, and natural grandeur. Their sheer scale, powerful presence, and profound significance make them enduring symbols in many cultures. Sources of life-sustaining water and centers of biodiversity. Having said this, I welcome you to another episode of Garsiyam Calling All Children program, and you are tuned into the station of Akashvani Garsiyam at the frequency of 103.5 MHz. You can also listen to us on Akashvani Darjeeling at 100.2 MHz or by downloading News on Air app on your mobile phones. The majesty of mountains lies not just in their height or beauty, but their intertwined stories of Earth's creation, life's diversity, human spirituality, adventure, and responsibility. These timeless giants invite us to honor nature's power and wisdom as we seek harmonious existence with the planet. So to discuss more, we have in our studio Mrs. Bijayata Pradhan, and accompanying her are two bright students, Tanvika Baraili and Sharaf Pradhan. And the topic of discussion today is mountain and its majesty.
1: Hello, my dear listeners. Today we are here to talk on the topic mountain and its majesty. Mountains are truly nature's masterpieces. These towering giants not only awe us with their grandeur and scenic beauty, but also play a crucial role in shaping our planet's climate, rivers, and natural habitats. They are the source of many major rivers, support a vast array of biodiversity, and influence the climate by blocking or redirecting winds. Let's take a moment to appreciate these majestic wonders and recognize the importance of preserving their ecosystems for future generations. By doing so, we can ensure the continued beauty and benefits of mountains for years to come. Hello, Tanvika and Sharav.
2: Hello, ma'am.
1: Today, we are going to talk about something tall, beautiful, and full of mystery. Can anyone guess what it might be?
3: Are we learning about mountains, ma'am?
1: Absolutely, Sharav. Today, we are learning about the majesty of mountains, their beauty, importance, and why they must be protected.
2: Yay! Mountains are amazing!
1: Sharav, do you know what a mountain is?
3: A mountain is a really big pile of rocks that goes up, up, and up.
1: That's not a bad explanation. A mountain is a tall natural landform made of rocks rising high above the surrounding land. Some are snowy, some forested, and some are bare and rocky.
2: Are mountains old?
1: Very old, millions of years old. They form because of movements deep inside the earth. How do you feel when you look at mountains?
3: They make me feel tiny, but in a good way. They are so grand and beautiful.
1: Exactly. Their height, their scenic beauty, and the calmness around them make them majestic. Imagine golden sunlight touching snowy peaks or clouds floating around their tops.
2: That must look like heaven.
1: Did you know mountains shape the climate?
3: How can giant rocks do that?
1: When clouds hit mountains, they rise, cool down, and release rain or snow. That's why mountain areas get so much rainfall.
2: Oh, that makes sense.
1: Mountains also block strong winds and help keep regions cooler.
3: Ma'am, do rivers really start in mountains?
1: Yes. Snow on mountaintops melts and forms small streams. These streams join to create big rivers like the Ganga and Brahmaputra.
2: Are mountains like water factories?
1: A wonderful way to say it. What plants do you think grow on mountains?
3: Pine trees.
1: Correct. Pine, fir, cedar, and many others. And many animals live there. The snow leopard, yak, eagles, mountain

0: goats and the red panda.
1: A snow leopard sounds scary.
0: They avoid humans and they are very important for the balance of mountain ecosystems. What if mountains lost their trees?
2: Then landslides?
0: Yes. Without trees, the soil becomes loose. This causes landslides, erosion, and even floods. Mountain forests give us clean air, medicinal plants, and shelter for animals.
1: So, mountains are not just pretty, they help the whole planet.
2: Are mountains in danger?
0: Yes. Deforestation, too many roads, littering, and pollution damage mountain ecosystems.
1: That's terrible. What can we do?
0: Simple things. Never litter in nature. Save water. Plant trees. Teach others to respect nature.
2: I can do all that.
0: Ready for fun facts?
3: Always, ma'am.
0: The highest mountain?
2: Mount Everest.
0: The youngest mountain range?
1: The Himalayas.
0: And mountain grow a little every year.
2: Whoa, like slow motion giants.
0: Close your eyes for a moment. Feel the cold wind. See the river below. Hear the birds. Feel the peace.
3: Ma'am, we feel like we are really there.
0: That's the magic of mountains. Shara, can you summarize our lesson?
2: Sure, ma'am. Mountains are tall and majestic. They change the climate. They give birth to rivers. They are home to many plants and animals. They protect the earth and we must protect them too.
0: Perfect. I'm proud of you.
1: Thank you, ma'am. I want to visit a mountain soon.
0: And when you do, remember, respect nature and keep it clean.

0: So we have been talking about the mountains and its majesty. Are you ready to continue more on this?
1: Yes, ma'am, I am ready, as this is one of the interesting topic we ever had.
0: Exactly. Mountains are among the most fascinating features on earth. Let me ask one question. When you think of the word mountain, what comes to your mind first?
2: I picture tall peaks covered with snow, cool air, pine trees, and maybe a sense of peacefulness.
0: That's a lovely image. Many people associate mountains with beauty and calmness. But scientifically, mountains also represent immense processes of Earth's crust shaping itself over millions of years. Do you know how mountains are formed?
1: I think it has something to do with tectonic plates pushing against each other.
0: Exactly. Most mountains are created by tectonic plate collisions. When two plates converge, the land crumples and falls upward, forming ranges like the Himalayas. The Himalayas are still growing today because the Indian plate is pushing into the Eurasian plate.
2: Wait, are they still growing? As in getting taller?
0: Yes, though only a few millimeters each year, but over time it's significant. That's part of what makes mountains feel majestic. They're alive in a geological sense.
1: That's so interesting. I always thought that were just fixed.
0: Many people think that, but mountains are constantly undergoing uplift and erosion. Two forces working in opposite directions. Uplift pushes them higher, while erosion by wind, water, ice, and gravity wears them down.
2: So a mountain is like a giant work in progress?
0: Beautifully said. Now, mountains are not only physical structures, they influence climate, culture, and even spirituality. Can you think of any ways mountains affect climate?
1: Maybe because they are cold.
0: Temperature is one part, but mountains also act as barriers. Air masses hit the mountain walls, rise up cool, and drop moisture on one side, creating lush forests. The other side often becomes dry and desert-like. This is called the rain shadow effect.
2: Oh, so that's why some places have green hills on one side and dry plains on the other.
0: Exactly. Now let's shift a little. Have you ever visited a mountain?
1: No, but my sister went to Missouri with my family last year. I saw the pictures. The view was incredible. I loved how the clouds felt so close.
0: That closeness to the sky is part of what gives mountains their sense of majesty. Many cultures even believed mountains were homes of gods or sacred beings. Think of Mount Fuji, Mount Kailash, or Mount Olympus.
2: Yes, I've heard that Mount Kailash is considered extremely holy.
0: Indeed. For some people, climbing or even seeing such mountains is a spiritual experience. Which brings me to another aspect. Mountains can teach us humility. When you stand before something so massive and ancient, it puts life in perspective.
1: I felt that when we were on the hilltop, everything below looked tiny. It felt like I was looking at the world differently.
0: That feeling is exactly why mountains inspire poets, artists, trekkers, and scientists. They remind us of our scale in the universe. But there is more. Mountains are also home to incredibly diverse ecosystems.
2: Because the temperature changes as you go higher, right?
0: Correct. As you climb, the climate changes rapidly, almost like traveling from the tropics to the Arctic. So you see different plants, animals, and even soil types at each elevation.
1: That explains the pine forests, the alpine meadows, and then the snow-covered peaks.
0: Yes, and many species like the snow leopard, yak, and certain medicinal herbs are found only in mountain habitats.
2: Wow, mountains seem even more important than I thought.
0: They are. They are also crucial sources of fresh water. Most of the world's major rivers begin in mountain ranges. Melting glaciers feed the rivers that support millions of lives downstream.
1: So, if mountains are damaged, a lot of people could be affected.
0: Precisely. That is why mountain conservation is so important today. Climate change is melting glaciers faster than nature can replenish them. Deforestation for tourism and development is damaging slopes. Landslides have become more common.
2: That's scary. What can we do to protect them?
0: Several things. Practicing responsible tourism, avoiding litter, supporting policies that limit deforestation, using water responsibly, raising awareness about climate change. Even small actions help.
1: It feels like mountains protect us, so in return we should protect them.
0: Well said, Sarah. They give us water, climate stability, biodiversity, and places of peace. Respecting them is essential.
2: Ma'am, can a mountain disappear completely over time?
0: Yes, over millions of years. Erosion can wear down huge ranges into rolling hills. For example, the Aravalli Range in India is among the oldest mountain ranges in the world and is heavily eroded.
1: I didn't realize mountains had lifespans.
0: Everything on earth has a life cycle, even mountains. Some are young and sharp like the Himalayas. Others are old and gentle like the Appalachians.
2: That makes them feel like living beings with stories.
0: That's a lovely way to see them. And speaking of stories, mountains have inspired countless legends. Do you remember any mountain-related myth or tale?
1: There's the story of Hanuman carrying an entire mountain to bring the Sanjeevani herb.
0: Exactly. Mountains often appear in myths because they symbolize strength, endurance, and connection between earth and sky.
2: So mountains are scientific wonders and cultural treasures.
0: Perfect summary. Now, before we wrap up, tell me, after today's discussion, what does the word majesty mean to you in the context of mountains?
1: I think it means not just their height or beauty, but their ancientness, their power, the life they support, and the sense of awe they create.
0: That's a thoughtful answer. Mountains teach us about patience, resilience, and perspective. And their majesty lies in the combination of their physical stature and the emotions they evoke.
2: Ma'am, now I want to visit the mountains with new eyes.
0: That's wonderful, Tanvika. Nature becomes richer when we understand it.
1: Ma'am, I have a question. Are all mountains formed the same way?
0: Not exactly. There are several types. Fold mountains, like the Himalayas. Fault block mountains, like the Sierra Nevada. Dome mountains, shaped by uplift, volcanic mountains formed by eruptions.
2: I really want to understand volcanic mountains. They seem the most dramatic.
0: Volcanic mountains are indeed dramatic. They form when magma from deep within the earth pushes upward, reaches the surface, and cools into solid rock. Over many eruptions, layers build up into a mountain.
1: So, every eruption adds a new layer?
0: Exactly. Think of it as Earth slowly stacking blankets of lava and ash. Over centuries or millennia, these layers grow into mountains like Mount Fuji or Mount St. Helens.
2: And sometimes they explode violently, right?
0: Yes. Some volcanoes have extremely pressurized magma chambers. When they erupt, the force can reshape entire landscapes in minutes.
1: That's both amazing and terrifying.
0: That's the duality of mountains. They are majestic, but also unpredictable.
2: Do volcanic mountains stay active forever?
0: No, they have life stages. Active can erupt anytime. Dormant hasn't erupted recently.

0: but might again extinct, unlikely to erupt again.
1: So, volcanic mountains keep changing?
0: Continually. Wind, rain, glaciers, and gravity carved them. Meanwhile, deep inside, magma may be building pressure once again. Mountains may appear timeless, but they are incredibly dynamic.
2: I know volcanoes can be dangerous, but are there other threats from mountains?
0: Yes, a major danger is avalanches.
1: Those are snow slides, right?
0: Correct. Avalanches occur when a layer of snow becomes unstable and collapses, rushing down a slope. They can travel over 80 km per hour, carrying snow, ice, rocks, even trees.
2: That sounds terrifying.
0: They are incredibly powerful. Hikers, skiers, and entire mountain villages are sometimes at risk.
1: What makes snow unstable enough to cause an avalanche?
0: Several factors. Heavier snowfall adding weight, sudden warming makes snow layers slip. Wind, which forms uneven snow drifts, weak layers underneath solid snow.
2: So, it's like stacking cards. If the bottom layer is weak, the whole thing collapses.
0: Exactly. And steep mountain slopes make the collapse fast and violent.
1: How do people stay safe?
0: By monitoring conditions carefully, mountain rescue teams study snow-packed layers, weather changes, and slope angle. They also plan evacuation routes and sometimes trigger controlled avalanches to release dangerous snow before it grows destructive.
2: So humans work with the mountain, not against it?
0: Well said, Tanvika. Respecting mountains is key to living safely near them.
1: After hearing all this, I feel even more respect for mountains. They are beautiful in a wild way.
0: That's the essence of mountain majesty. Beauty mixed with power. They hold stories of creation and destruction, stability and change.
2: And we get to learn from them?
0: Yes. Understanding mountains helps us appreciate Earth's history and prepares us to protect ourselves from natural hazards.
1: Thank you, ma'am.
0: I'm glad you enjoyed it. The mountains always have more to teach us. Now, let's shift to ecosystems. Do mountains have a diverse life?
2: I think so. Different animals live at different heights.
0: Exactly. As you climb, temperature and oxygen levels change. This creates unique habitats like alpine meadows, conifer forests, and high-altitude tundra.
1: No wonder the mountains feel alive.
0: Mountains also hold deep cultural significance. Can you think of examples?
2: Mount Kailash is holy in Hinduism and Mount Fuji in Japan.
0: Perfect examples. Many cultures see mountains as the homes of gods, symbols of endurance, or places for meditation.
1: I guess the stillness adds to that feeling.
0: So, why do you think mountains feel majestic?
2: Maybe because they're ancient, like witnesses of history.
0: Absolutely. Their scale, silence, and timeless presence inspire awe.
1: When I see photos of huge ranges, I feel tiny in a good way.
0: That's the power of majesty, making us reflect on ourselves. Let's talk about human interactions. Why do people climb mountains?
2: Adventure, the thrill of reaching the top.
0: True, but many climbers describe it as a personal journey. The struggle teaches resilience, patience, and respect for nature.
1: I have always wondered why people risk everything for Everest.
0: For some, it's the ultimate test of body and spirit. With their beauty, mountains also face threats. Can you name a few?
2: Maybe melting glaciers.
0: Yes. Climate

0: change is melting ice, shifting vegetation, and affecting mountain spaces. Tourism can also harm fragile ecosystems.
1: So, the majesty is fragile too?
0: Exactly. Mountains demand respect and protection. You haven't ever been to a mountain, right?
2: Only small hills, nothing huge. But I'd love to go someday, maybe the Himalayas.
0: Even standing at the base of a mountain can be transformative.
1: I imagine it feels like meeting something both alive and ancient.
0: Very poetic. That's the essence of mountain majesty. So, to wrap up, what makes mountains majestic?
2: Their height, history, ecosystem, cultural meaning, and the emotions they inspire.
0: Perfect summary. Mountains are more than landforms. They are symbols of endurance, beauty, and the power of nature.
1: This was great, ma'am.
0: So, my dear listeners, I would like to conclude today's topic by stating that mountains stand as some of nature's most awe-inspiring creations, rising boldly toward the sky with a quiet power that commands respect. There is no capped peaks, rugged cliffs, and serene valleys reflect a majesty that has captivated humans for centuries. In their presence, one feels both humbled and uplifted, as if the mountains themselves hold ancient wisdom within their towering forms. Beyond their physical grandeur, mountains symbolize strength, endurance, and the timeless beauty of the natural world. Truly, their majesty lies not only in their height, but in the profound sense of wonder they awaken in every heart. Thank you all. It was nice having you with us.
2: Thank you, ma'am.
3: Thank you, ma'am, for sharing your thoughts and views. I'd also like to thank Sharaf and Tanvika for being engaging and contemplative in today's discussion. So children, mountains are truly a symbol of majesty and beauty. Their towering peaks, rugged terrain, and stunning vistas inspires awe and wonder in all who behold them. So the next time you find yourself standing at the foot of a majestic mountain, take a moment to appreciate the raw power and beauty of nature that surrounds you. In the presence of such grandeur, it is impossible not to feel a sense of humility, wonder, and gratitude for the majesty of mountains. So this is all for today. Catch you up in the next episode with another interesting topic. But you guys, just stay tuned as there are other programs to be followed. Do keep listening to Akashvani Kursiyong only at 103.5 MHz. Or you can also listen to us on Akashvani Darjeeling at 100.2 MHz or by downloading News on Air app on your mobile phones. Till then, take care and bye-bye.

0: Good evening. This is Akashvani. I am Valsa Williams with the news at 9. The headlines. Finance Minister Nirmala Sitharaman says India's economic strength and resilience have been built over the past decade through fiscal prudence, infrastructure investment and consistent reforms. Union Minister Amit Shah says full implementation of the Bharatiya Nyaya Sanhita will transform India's criminal justice system. In Andhra Pradesh, four workers killed in a boiler explosion at a private industrial unit in Sri City. At the Asian Games, Indian men's hockey and cricket teams win gold medals. Wrestler Aman Sehrawat, archer Kumkum Mohod and golfer Pranavi Urs also clinch gold. India win 5 gold, 2 silver, 2 bronze medals today, climb to 4th place in medal tally with 85 medals, including 21 gold. Finance Minister Nirmala Sitharaman today said India's economic strength and resilience have been built over the past decade through a combination of fiscal prudence, infrastructure investment, banking reforms, improved delivery mechanisms and consistent reforms. Addressing the 5th Kautilya Economic Conclave in New Delhi, Ms. Sitharaman said the government has advanced the national frameworks through GST, Insolvency and Bankruptcy Code and the 4 Labour Codes. She said India had navigated the shocks of the past 4 years with its fundamentals intact, citing 7.8% real GDP growth in the first quarter of fiscal year 2026-27.
1: Real GDP grew 7.8% in quarter 1 of FY27. CPI inflation was about 4.82 in August 2026. And the current account deficit was 0.5% of the GDP in quarter 1. Gross NPAs of banks are at multi-decadal low and foreign exchange reserves stand about $766 billion.
0: Union Home Minister Amit Shah has said once the Bharatiya Nyaya Sanhita is fully implemented, India's criminal justice system will become the most modern in the world. He said after full implementation of the BNS, cases could be disposed of within 3 years from the registration of an FIR to the Supreme Court. Mr. Shah said this while addressing the state-level Gau Palak Sammelan in Bhopal today.
2: After the full implementation of the law, our criminal justice system will become the most modern criminal justice system in the world. Within this law, we have incorporated science, online hearings, video conferencing, provisions for FSL and linked many modern scientific advancements. There are arrangements for protection against all these issues, including women's safety, missing children, terrorism and lynching.
0: All BJP MLAs from Haryana along with Chief Minister Naib Singh Saini today met Prime Minister Narendra Modi in New Delhi. In a social media post, the Prime Minister said during the meeting he had a meaningful dialogue with them on several topics. He said discussion was also held on serving the people in the best possible manner and working even more effectively for public welfare. In Andhra Pradesh, 4 workers were killed and another was critically injured in a boiler explosion at a private industrial unit in Sri City of Satyavedu Mandal today. The blast occurred inside a factory in the special economic zone. 2 workers died on the spot, while 3 others were critically injured and shifted to a nearby hospital. 2 of the injured later succumbed to their injuries during treatment. The remaining worker is undergoing treatment in the intensive care unit. Chief Minister N. Chandrababu Naidu expressed shock over the incident. A high-level central team has arrived in Bengaluru today to assess the drought situation in Karnataka, led by Joint Secretary in the Ministry of Agriculture and Farmers Welfare, Ajit Kumar Sahu. The team will tour the drought-affected regions till October the 6th. Divided into 3 teams, they will visit Tumakuru, Chitradurga, Davanagere, Ballari, Mysuru, Chamarajanagar, Mandya, Yadgir, Raichur, Bagalkot and Koppal to assess the crop loss and distress faced by the farmers in the drought-affected regions. Prime Minister Narendra Modi is completing 25 years in public service, a journey defined by the mantra of Jan Seva Se Desh Seva and a relentless commitment that continues. Guided by this vision for Seva and Sushasan, the government has been ceaselessly working towards achieving the goal of a Vikasit Bharat by 2047. Through inclusive development and social empowerment, this dedication is transforming lives. Today in our special series, we bring you an instance of how this vision has been translated into the new Parliament building and Central Vista.
3: The Central Vista Redevelopment Project is a massive master plan to redesign India's central administrative and civic core in Delhi. Its key components include new Parliament building, Kartavya Path and Common Central Secretariat. The objective is to improve the productivity and efficiency of administration by providing it with highly functional and purpose-designed office infrastructure. Combining all 51 central government ministries in 10 common central secretariat buildings will allow for easy movement of personnel, documents and goods. The new Parliament House was inaugurated on 28 May 2023 by Prime Minister Narendra Modi. Materials for the new Parliament House were drawn from across the states under the Ek Bharat Shreshth Bharat idea. The building now holds the Sengol that marks the transfer of authority. The building has six entrances named after mythological creatures, Gaja, Ashva, Garuda, Makara, Shardula and Hamsa. Inaugurating the new Parliament House, Prime Minister Modi said it is not merely a building but is a reflection of the aspirations and dreams of 140 crore Indians.
4: Ye vishwa ko Bharat ke drad sankalp ka sandesh deta hamare loktantra ka mandir hai. 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
3: Talking to Akashwani News, Abhinav Borgohain, who is a Delhi University student, spoke about his awe while visiting the new Parliament House during the recently held Viksit Bharat National Youth Parliament.
5: It was one of a different kind of an experience. And then we were also made to experience the Central Lok Sabha and the Rajya Sabha, the newly structured ones, where it is based on certain theme. And to be experiencing this parliament and to be speaking in such a platform has always been a privilege and will be cherished for the rest of my life.
3: Environmental sustainability is at the core of the Central Vista Master Plan. The projects will result in an overall increase in green cover. Suparna Saikya, Akashwani News, Delhi.

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0: Welcome back. You're with us on the news at 9. Ukraine has described India's proposal for a possible ceasefire with Russia as the broadest among four offers received by Kiev, with Ukrainian Foreign Minister Andrei Saviha saying it is ready to consider a truce covering energy infrastructure and the Black Sea. The Russia-Ukraine war, now in its fifth year, has killed thousands of civilians, displaced millions and caused widespread destruction of homes and critical infrastructure. External Affairs Minister Dr. S. Jaishankar today chaired a consultative committee meeting on India-Russia relations in New Delhi. During the meeting, Dr. Jaishankar highlighted various aspects of India's multifaceted engagement, including in trade, investments, energy, connectivity, culture and P2P domains. In a social media post, the External Affairs Minister said he also highlighted India's active support to dialogue and diplomacy to end the Ukraine conflict. The Embassy of India in Oman coordinated the rescue of five Indian nationals on board the Kuwait-flagged tanker MT Kazima 3 struck by a projectile in the Strait of Hormuz. In a social media post, the embassy said all five Indian nationals have been shifted ashore safely. It thanked Omani authorities for their continued support and assistance. The Ministry of Education has approved five centres of excellence for studies in classical languages. Department of Higher Education has approved the establishment of the five centres of excellence for studies in classical Assamese, classical Bengali, classical Marathi, classical Pali and classical Prakrit. The initiative will provide dedicated institutional support for advanced academic research, preservation and digitization of linguistic and literary heritage and wider dissemination of knowledge relating to these classical languages. An Indian parliamentary delegation led by the Deputy Chairman of Rajya Sabha Harivansh has departed for Tanzania to participate in the 153rd Assembly of the Inter-Parliamentary Union, IPU, and related meetings being held from the 5th to the 9th of this month. The delegation will participate in a wide range of meetings, panel discussions and workshops on issues of contemporary global relevance and articulate India's perspectives on these matters. India won 5 gold, 2 silver and 2 bronze medals at the Asian Games in Japan today.

In hockey, India thrashed Malaysia 5-1 to defend their men's gold, and the triumph also secured them a direct qualification for the 2028 Los Angeles Olympics. For India, Captain Harmanpreet Singh netted 2 goals, while Jugraj, Hardik and Shilanand scored 1 goal each. In men's cricket, India won the gold, defeating arch rivals Pakistan by 19 runs in the T20 final at Nishin. Wrestler Aman Sehrawat clinched the men's 57-kilogram gold after edging out North Korea's world champion Chong Song Han 11-7 in a fierce final. Kumkum Mohod won the individual gold medal in the women's recurve archery event. In golf, Pranavi Urs became the first Indian woman to win an Asian Games gold medal in the women's individual title. India also bagged silver in the team event. Wrestler Antim Panghal sealed a silver medal in the women's 53-kilogram category. Deepak Punia won bronze in the men's 97-kilogram freestyle wrestling event after defeating Mongolia's Ganhuyag Ganbatar. Archer Neeraj Chauhan got bronze in the men's individual recurve event. With these impressive performances, India climbed to 4th position in the overall medal standings. The country's medal tally has risen to 85, including 21 gold, 27 silver and 37 bronze medals. Prime Minister Narendra Modi congratulated the men's cricket team on retaining their title at the Asian Games 2026. In a series of social media posts, Mr. Modi said this is indeed a joyous occasion for the nation. He also wished the team members for their future endeavours. Mr. Modi said the 2026 Asian Games have been truly special for Indian hockey

0: He congratulated the men's hockey team on retaining the Asian Games gold with a commanding victory in the final. The Prime Minister congratulated Pranavi Sharathurs on winning India's first ever gold in women's individual golf at the Asian Games. He also congratulated Kumkum Anil Mahod on becoming the first Indian woman to win the recurve individual gold at the 2026 Asian Games. The Prime Minister congratulated Aman Sehrawat for scripting history by winning India's first ever Asian Games gold in the men's 57-kilogram freestyle wrestling event. He expressed happiness that six decades later, India's back on the podium in the men's 97-kilogram freestyle wrestling event at the Asian Games. The India Meteorological Department, IMD, has forecast heavy rainfall at isolated places over Kerala, Mahe, Tamil Nadu, Puducherry and Karaikal for tomorrow, IMD said. Conditions are likely to become favourable for further withdrawal of southwest monsoon from remaining parts of Marathwada and Vidarbha, some more parts of Maharashtra, Chhattisgarh, Telangana and North Interior, Karnataka during the next 2 days. And now before we end the bulletin, the headlines once again. Finance Minister Nirmala Sitharaman says India's economic strength and resilience have been built over past decades through fiscal prudence, infrastructure investment and consistent reforms. Union Minister Amit Shah says full implementation of the Bharatiya Nyaya Sanhita will transform India's criminal justice system. In Andhra Pradesh, four workers killed in a boiler explosion at a private industrial unit in Sri City. At the Asian Games, Indian men's hockey and cricket teams win gold medals. Wrestler Aman Sehrawat, archer Kumkum Mahod and golfer Pranavi Urs also clinch gold. India win 5 gold, 2 silver, 2 bronze medals today, climb to 4th place in medal tally with 85 medals, including 21 gold. That is all in the news at 9. Good night.
1: Spotlight. This is Akashvani. In the program Spotlight, now we bring you a discussion on 5th edition of Kautilya Economic Conclave. The participants are Shubhamoy Bhattacharji, Economic Analyst, and Nishit Kumar, Anchor.
2: The 5th Kautilya Economic Conclave, that is KEC 2026, is scheduled to be held from the 3rd to the 5th of October 2026 at New Delhi under the theme Resilience in an Age of Flux. The three-day gathering will bring together senior policymakers, economists, academics, financial experts and international thought leaders. Since its inception in 2022, the Kautilya Economic Conclave has grown into a forum for dialogue on economic and policy challenges. Earlier editions were held under the themes Redefining the Future, Navigating a World on Fire, The Indian Era and Seeking Prosperity in Turbulent Times. And to discuss more about it, we are privileged to have been joined in by noted economic analyst Shubhamoy Bhattacharji. Mr. Bhattacharji, welcome to the show.
3: Happy to be here.
2: So Bhattacharji, as we see that this is the 5th edition of this Kautilya Economic Conclave being held, and as the tagline itself says, that we are at the crossroads of economic challenges, so on and so forth. Now, if we look at, you know, managing geo-economic vulnerabilities in the present times, so geography and trade choke points increasingly weaponized, where do you see India kind of emerging in between all the chaos and all the crossfires that's going on?
3: First, further, I would want to say is that India is not, I should say, not an emerging economy anymore. S&P report on India, which was released just a few days ago, and the most authoritative report, says that India is already positioned as a leading power in Asia. Now, that means that the relationships, that means that the positioning, that means that the all the things that happen regarding India are of global significance. In that sort of a situation, what we are looking at is that what is it that are the advantages that happens with India, and also what are the disadvantages then which India will have to take on as part of the global, very fluid economic order. Mm-hmm. So this is where India stands, and as you refer to the Kautilya Economic Conclave, let me just put a word to it that the Kautilya Economic Conclave is run in the Institute of Economic Growth in the Delhi University. And it is a very good position or a good place to talk about take stock of what are the emerging issues that are coming up. What are the challenges that are coming up? Also, what are the advantages that are coming up? So that is where the Kotli Economic Enclave stands. It's a very significant stock-taking position that happens. And it gives countries, like for India, its own very own crafted economic platform where policymakers, business leaders and everybody else comes together to understand which way the global economy would be moving.
2: Right. So, Mr. Bhattacharji, as we understand that, of course, you know, as the theme as well says that we are the crossroad, we are the flux point, inflection point rather. Now, how should India, and of course, you just mentioned that, but I would again put it that India being one of the emerging economies, the fastest growing economy rather. So this fastest growing economy and other peers of India navigate the shift from the multilateralism to maybe bilateral friend shoring without getting that much locked into restrictive geopolitical blocks. As we have seen in the recent past, India kind of reaching out to the European Union, to Australia, to New Zealand and many other countries. Of course, the India-US trade deal remains an Achilles heel as of now. But still, how do you see this?
3: Well, there are, as I said, if this is the sort of world where you should be friends with everybody, but look at only your own interest. In fact, if you look at the past few themes of the, again, the Kotli Economic Enclave, and you can see which way it is traveling. The first one was redefining the future, which was in 2022. And immediately after that, the next year was navigating a world on fire. And then it was the Indian era and the seeking prosperity in turbulent times. So you can understand now this time we are talking about the world in a flux. So you can understand the uncertainty in the world economy has not only not dissipated, it has rather become even more intense. And given all that sort of situation, given that intensity, it's very important to for India to look at nobody without we have, I mean, as a friend, but we would be very, very cognizant of what we need. So when we are looking at, say, building our semiconductor capacity, it'll obviously mean that some other countries will be challenging us. When we are developing our solar panel manufacturing, other countries will challenge us. Even something like developing data centers, there's lots of data centers that are continuously making India their home. Now, that means India has got a very strong electricity grid, a good source of water supply, and of course, hugely sophisticated employer labor force. So all of those will again will be challenged by other countries because growth has become very uneven in this world. There's been, we have lived through about 1.5 years of tariff war. We have lived through restrictions on movement of skilled labor. Earlier, it was restrictions on movement of unskilled labor. Now, there's restrictions even on movement of skilled labor, the H-1B issues and all that. And we can very soon see restrictions on movement of capital. So that sort of a situation, India is navigating with, as I said, being very cautious and yet ensuring that its own interests are not jeopardized. To take an example, the Reserve Bank of India was recently concerned that the flow of foreign exchange reserves into India was not being very robust. So it took a major step to attract non-resident Indian deposits and offered what is called a very attractive FCNRB deposit scheme. And the scheme has been a resounding success. $127 billion have flowed in through the scheme into India. And that has materially improved the balance sheet of RBI, that RBI's foreign exchange reserves has gone up substantially. Now, it already was a big one with $650 billion already. It's now gone up to way beyond 700. It's going closer to 800. So what does it show? It shows that the whenever the situation is opportune, the India government policymakers will be taking steps to ensure that the interests of India are vitally protected, expanded, and therefore take advantage of the situation. Like, for instance, oil. In oil, we used to import from a select group of countries, largely the OPEC countries still a few years ago. India now imports oil from about 47 countries. Now, that's enormous expansion of the trade relationship, that India now imports oil from all sorts of countries. Whenever there's an advantage, wherever there's a good terms of trade, India imports it. It doesn't stay committed to import oil and gas from only those with whom we had friendly relations, but we go around looking for good price at which oil can be bought. And what does that do? Because that ensures that the price at which the oil comes is competitive. It ensures that the price at which the oil is therefore released in the market after refining is competitive, and that creates soft inflationary conditions for India. So these are some of the what I call a very dynamic policy changes that keeps on happening in India and is necessary in the current very volatile world economy.
2: Right. Mr. Bhattacharya, earlier today, Vice President Mr. C.P. Radhakrishnan delivered the inaugural address of the 5th Kautilya Economic Conclave, and he says that economic resilience cannot be separated from social resilience, and inclusion is the foundation of resilience in an age of flux. He goes on to say that true resilience lies in ensuring that no citizen, enterprise or region is left behind. He also calls that India has demonstrated that democracy and development can advance together. What do you make out of these statements, you know, by the Honorable Vice President?
3: Are very significant, especially the fact that democracy and governance are linked. So the new generation of our citizens coming up, both within India as well as outside, they are concerned not only with the fact that how a country gets prosperous, but they also want to know how it is getting prosperous. In that context, it's very important to give out the message that India looks for prosperity in a, from an inclusive perspective, from a perspective where everybody gets a chance to expand their life chances, from a perspective where the opportunity to increase their educational qualifications, get good health cover, live in a less polluted environment. These are all very, very important parts of the inclusion agenda. And you can see that these are therefore some things on which the government is also spending a large amount of money to ensure that those happen. Simultaneously, it is also important to let people feel that when they are active members or the active members of the governance of the country, unlike, say, a dictatorial country, a country where a party doesn't ever change lines, party where there's only one party rule. India is a totally different. It's a multi-party thing. So therefore, that sort of a situation works extremely to the benefit of India. So those are some things which are of very, very key significance, and it actually bolsters the image of India as a good investment destination where good capital would want to come.
2: Mr. Bhattacharya, earlier you talked about the data centers, artificial intelligence, so on and so forth. Now, talking of digital public infrastructure, DPI, for artificial intelligence, of course. Now, how can the foundational layers of DPI, be the identity, digital payments, open data networks, so on and so forth, be evolved to build a secure, transparent data set for generative and autonomous AI models, and of course, overall security of the ecosystem?
3: In fact, I would say it's not just digital public health model, but it's digital food model and digital agro-processing models, which are coming up rapidly in India. And there have been major investments announced there, both from the government as well as from the private sector. And what these ensure is that you harness the powers of the AI setup to create much more supply of food, much more quality supply of processed food, and therefore also ensure that health infrastructure is made much more, as I say, inclusive, and more than that, effective for the people who need. So overall, the citizen gets a sense that the technological changes that's happening are something that she can benefit from. And in fact, you can see there is a reason to believe so. In any global survey that's happening on AI perception, that what will AI do? In lots of European countries, even in USA, there is a sense that AI can be risky. But in India, there is a very, very major feel that AI is a very useful technology to be able to use.
2: Right.
3: And that's very important because that helps us to move ahead on the technological front in different sectors.
2: Mr. Bhattacharya, there has been for long, you know, talk on demographic dividend. Now, talking of demographic dividend at such turning point or at the inflection or flux point, now, what can really be done to address regional demographic divergences, like balancing aging workforces in some areas with the youth skilling or kind of going on hand in hand with the youth so that we can actually build that Viksit Bharat, the dream of Viksit Bharat by 2047?
3: A lot is already happening. Of course, lots more would need to happen. But you can see, for instance, the ease of travel that's happened across India. And that's a very, very major thing that's happened. So across India, you don't find anybody particularly hamstrung by the absence of opportunities to travel outside her or his state, outside their cities, to other places. That's a very major change that has already been done. And this has been a very significant balancer of where what you were talking about in terms of where the population, where there's a need and the people who can satisfy that need. So the balancing, so the demand supply gap. Along with that, of course, a very major change that will need to come is that of providing affordable housing to the people who are moving around from one city to another. And that is a very big change that will to happen at the municipal level, where they can build houses at a very huge scale, which can therefore take in the population of migrants coming into these cities, and simultaneously then ensure that within the city, transport and grub and facilities, water supply, all of these become much more robust than there is. All of these can actually be done through technology. In fact, before yesterday, the union government has approved a 1760 odd crore project to improve the traffic network in Delhi city. Now, this is a big number that has been spent, is going to be spent, but it's going to be very substantial, because wasting time in the flow of traffic is a major dampener for productivity. So this investment can give us returns very fast in terms of the rising productivity, in terms of the fact that people can spend longer term hours and their work instead of being locked in the different modes of transport in the NCR region. So as you can see, that there are very substantial changes being made in how goods and people travel across cities and now within the cities.
2: Thank you so very much, Mr. Bhattacharya, for having joined us and shared your views on the topic. Thank you so much.
3: Thank you.
1: 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The participants were Shubhamoy Bhattacharya, economic analyst, and Nishit Kumar, anchor. This program was produced and presented by the News Services Division of Akashvani. 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